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0: Welcome to Hope with God. I'm Andrew Palau. What does generosity look like to you? It can mean sharing gifts and resources. It can mean taking time to comfort and encourage someone. Sometimes we may feel like we don't have much to give, but by God's grace, we do have something wonderful we can share. When we receive Jesus Christ into our lives, He fills us generously with His very own love. Then He urges us to love others as He has loved us. God teaches us what true love is. We learn to become slower to get angry and more willing to care for others. We get to shower others with God's amazing love. What a wonderful gift it is to experience this kind of transformation. These words from 1 Timothy chapter 1 express what I'm feeling. Oh, how generous and gracious our Lord was. He filled me with the faith and love that come from Christ Jesus. This is Andrew Palau.
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0: So Father God, I pray that our families will come together right now and seek your face. You will forgive our sins and you'll heal our incredible land. In the name of the only Savior, Jesus Christ. Amen.
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0: This is Hope with God. I'm Wendy Palau. I've been reading something remarkable in the Bible. In Isaiah chapter 53, it says Jesus was pierced for our rebellion and crushed for our sin. He was beaten so we could be whole. He was whipped so that we could be healed. I hope that moves you as much as it does me. Jesus died to give us forgiveness of sin, freedom, to give us life. What a precious, amazing, wonderful gift. Will you accept it and enjoy it, or will you reject it? I pray you see it as personally as I do, that God knows you need him. He sees the enormous distance between you and him, and he was willing to make this sacrifice for you. I pray you will receive this gift today. Invite him into your life. This is Wendy Palau.
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0: human body has many parts, but the many parts make up one whole body.
1: The eye can never say to the hand, I don't need you.
0: The head can't say to the feet, I don't need you.
1: If the whole body were an eye, how would you hear? Or if your whole body were an ear, how would you smell anything?
0: How strange a body would be if it had only one part.
1: If one part suffers, all the parts suffer with it. And if one part is honored, all the parts are glad.
0: If one part suffers, all the parts suffer with it. And if one part is honored, all the parts are glad.
1: All of you together are Christ's body.
0: All of you together are Christ's body. And each of you is a part of it.

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found. Are there shackles on your feet that weigh you down? Are you scared there's no way out? Are you sick and tired of falling on the ground?

This is for the busted hearts. This is for the question mark. This is for the outcast soul, lost control, no one knows. Sing it for the can't go back. Sing it for the broken past. Sing it for the just found out, life is now upside down.

0: There's no denying that watching a church service while you're sitting on the couch in your sweats with a cup of coffee is pretty nice. As comfortable as that can be, though, it's just not the same as attending church in person with other followers of Jesus Christ.
1: The Christian fellowship is not optional. It's essential. It's commanded.
0: Billy Graham.
1: We are not to forsake the assembling of ourselves together. The Bible teaches that the church is like a vine with its many branches, members of the body of Christ, all knit together. The church is to worship together. God has commanded it, and I want to tell you, you cannot live a victorious Christian life and have the peace and the joy in your heart without faithfulness in the church.
0: Want to know more about the importance of worshiping with others in person? Just go to the top of the page, and where you see Grow Your Faith, click there. We're the Billy Graham Evangelistic Association.
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0: It's not the quantity of time that you spend with your children, it's the quality that counts. Or is it?
1: Dr. James Dobson for Family Talk.
0: Maybe you've heard that argument that it doesn't matter how much time you spend with your children, as long as your few moments together are of high quality, whatever that means. But the logic of that concept seems rather suspect to me. The question is, why do we have to choose between those virtues of quantity versus quality? We won't accept that forced choice in any other area of our lives, so why is it relevant only to our children? Let me give you an example. Let's suppose you've looked forward all day to going to one of the finest restaurants in town, and when you get there, the waiter brings you a menu and you order the most expensive steak dinner in the house. But when the meal arrives, you see this tiny little piece of meat in the center of the plate, about 1 inch square. When you complain about the size of the steak, the waiter says, "Sir, I recognize that the portion is small, but that's the finest corn-fed beef money can buy. And after all, it's not the quantity that matters, it's the quality that counts." Well, you would certainly object, and for good reason. Both quantity and quality are important in many areas of our lives, including how we relate to children. In fact, the quantity versus quality argument might be a rationalization for giving our children neither.
1: Hear more at drjamesdobson.org.
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0: respect, respect in every aspect. And special curse of the man, and God bless anything tested. No, no, sir, Jesus Christ, said the best every time. No, I must have been on the crew. My Mr. Dion, them know for Jesus Christ. Lift them high. 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No, no, no, mercy, yeah.
1: This song right here is dedicated to all my people that felt like giving up and you didn't think you were gonna make it.
0: Bless it all the time.
1: Check it out, y'all.
0: I didn't know you'd come. Out of the place.
1: Get up.
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0: You're on Vida Gospel, the station of the best gospel music and God's presence.

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What is this word impossible to Yahweh? Who is the one that broke?

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brothers and sisters. 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

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Lost

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2: We've talked before about the inborn temperaments of children, which range from compliant to very strong-willed, from the sweetheart to the spitfire. But what else do we know about these very different kids? How do they fare as they get older, and what do we as parents need to know to raise them properly? Well, we now have some of those answers. More than 35,000 parents participated in a study I conducted to examine these basic temperaments. Let me share just four of the conclusions that came from that investigation. First, there are nearly three times as many strong-willed children as compliant children. Virtually every family that has multiple children has at least one of these independent kids. Second, there's a slight tendency for males to have tougher temperaments and for females to be more compliant, but it can be and often is reversed. Third, most parents recognize their strong-willed children very early. One-third can tell it at birth. Two-thirds know by the first birthday, and 92% are certain by the third birthday. Parents of compliant children know it even earlier. Fourth, the temperaments of children tend to reflect those of their parents. Although there are many exceptions, two strong-willed parents are more likely to produce tough-minded kids and vice versa. So you're to blame. We'll talk some more about our findings tomorrow.
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6: Yeah.
8: Hi, friends in Colombia. My name is Meredith Andrews, and I want to invite you to listen to my music here on Vida Gospel.
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0: 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First message.
1: Charlie, this is your cousin. Look, man, I know you were in the studio making a record, but listen, man, my car broke down somewhere between Nolensville Road and Old Hickory Boulevard, man. You gotta come pick me up, dude. It's hot out here, and I gotta get home, man. Fifth Factor's gonna come on. I'm gonna miss it.
0: Erase. Next message.
2: Mr. McKeon, this is Officer Dale Martin over at the Sheriff's Department. We're getting some complaints about the volume level at your studio. We're going to have to ask you to keep it down, or we'll be forced to padlock it until further notice. I also got some songs I'd like to pitch for your album, too. I've got...
0: Erase. Next message.
3: Toby and Savage, I got a new beat. Check it out.
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0: Erase. Next message.
1: Toby, hurry up, man. Come on here and pick me up. It's hot!
0: Erase. Next message.
4: Yeah, this message is for Tobin Mack. This is Ken Boone from Marion, West Virginia. I'm a newspaper reporter for the Marion High School. But I got your number off the internet, and I was just wondering when we folks can expect the next DC talk out.
0: Erase. Next message.

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0: many sparrows, you can trust him. 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He knows. He has walked them. For God so loved the world that he gave his one and only Son, that whoever believes in him shall not perish. Trust him. This is Max Lucado.
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6: Yeah.
8: Hi, friends in Colombia. 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

0: and gentlemen, we only have time for two more questions.
1: Toby.
2: Hey, Toby.
0: Yep, the young lady in the back with the I Heart Jamie Gray shirt on.
2: Hey, question. Hello, good morning. I'm just wondering, when can we expect you and Michael and Kevin and DC Talk get back together? We're just too
0: home. That question's already been asked enough tonight.
3: Mr. Mack.
0: Yes, you, sir, with the haircut from 1985.
3: Can we get an update on Mr. Talkbox? Does he still have that rash?
0: Listen, we need to keep all the questions directed to Toby, please.
1: Toby, over here, man. Toby.
0: Last question.
1: You've been running at this pace for a while. How much more you got in you, my man?

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They're going to take these other lights down here. And we're going to sing. 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We want the world to hear. We want Asia to hear.

hearts. This is for the question mark. 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If you look

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0: Grace is simply another word for God's reservoir of strength and protection. Not occasionally or miserly, but constantly and aggressively, wave upon wave. We barely regain our balance from one breaker of grace, and then bam, here comes another. This is Max Lucado. We dare to stake our hope on the gladdest news of all. If God permits the challenge, He will provide the grace to meet it. We never exhaust His supply. God has enough grace to solve every dilemma you face, wipe every tear that you cry, and answer every question that you ask. He who did not spare His own Son, but gave Him up for us all, how will He not also graciously give us all things? Having given the supreme and costliest gift, how can He fail to lavish upon us all He has to give? This is Max Lucado.
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2: 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Thank you.

Dear Lord, when I'm tempted to look at the world around me for satisfaction only you can provide, keep me looking up to you. 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

0: Grace is simply another word for God's reservoir of strength and protection. Not occasionally or miserly, but constantly and aggressively, wave upon wave. We barely regain our balance from one breaker of grace, and then bam, here comes another. This is Max Lucado. We dare to stake our hope on the gladdest news of all. If God permits the challenge, He will provide the grace to meet it. We never exhaust His supply. God has enough grace to solve every dilemma you face, wipe every tear that you cry, and answer every question that you ask. He who did not spare His own Son, but gave Him up for us all, how will He not also graciously give us all things? Having given the supreme and costliest gift, how can He fail to lavish upon us all He has to give? This is Max Lucado.
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0: Hey, that's Maverick City up there right there. 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

to have a feature on the song, but I didn't. Things couldn't get approved for it. Behind the curtain, industry hurdles are one thing for certain. We're sorry, it's the timing of

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3: When you think of a humble person, how do you picture them? Are they weak, meek, introverted? It's true that most of the time the word humble insinuates negative connotations. But in the Bible, Jesus doesn't describe a humble person like this. On the contrary, he praises them as selfless, calm, and genuine people. The tranquility of the humble is the result of trust in God the Father, while the tranquility of the timid is the result of lack of self-confidence. Are you selfless, calm, and genuine? Or do you know deep down you need to check your arrogance? Consider what it means to you to be humble and remember what Matthew 5:5 says. Blessed are the humble, for they shall inherit the earth.
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